0: The Holy Spirit will teach you all things and will remind you of everything I have said to you. John chapter 14, verse 26.
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0: What's my birth mother's name? My 7-year-old daughter's sincere question pierced my heart. Ours had been a private adoption, where we were only provided with the most basic of information about her parents: height, weight, age, color of hair and eyes. How was I to respond? The question felt impossible. I drew in a breath and prayed, "God, what do I say?" A sentence tumbled out of my mouth. "What would you like her name to be?" She beamed at me and proclaimed, "Madeline." "And Madeline it is," I declared. I believe God had provided an answer when I didn't have one. In the years after his death, Jesus' followers would encounter great challenges where they needed God's answers in seemingly impossible situations. In John chapter 14, Jesus promised he would not leave them alone, but would come to them with help. Further, God would provide an ongoing flow of help. The Advocate, the Holy Spirit, whom the Father will send in my name, will teach you all things and will remind you of everything I've said to you. Sometimes the questions we face seem impossible to answer. We need God's help and answers with our children, our work, our neighbors, and our world. When we don't have the answers, He can provide them. Today's encouragement was provided by Our Daily Bread.
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0: was this morning. I kind of like came in dragging a little bit. Glory be to God. But the dragon is gone and the hallelujah is present. Glory be to God. You may be seated in the presence of Almighty God. Hallelujah. Thank you, Elder Ringo, our senior elder, for bringing us through, tearing us with the order of worship leader and all that. My goodness, the choir that you not sing, praise and worship. Hallelujah. And then Pastor Ruffin prayed down heaven on the earth, brought it on down on the earth. Everybody's making, and you all look like y'all just happy.
1: Yeah.
0: I think you're making me happy. Amen. Oh, glory be to God. When I look at the scripture, I'm going to ask you to turn your Bibles to Acts, the second chapter of the book of Acts. When I look at the word for today, as we prepare to bring this word, it's so much has been said and gone before us. I want us to be conscious of the move of God. God's move. God's move. Sometimes we highlight so much of what the devil is doing that we miss what God is doing in the midst of everything that's going on. Glory be to God. But David said, oh, magnify the Lord with me. Let us exhort his name together. Amen. And I want to encourage us to be conscious also of what's going on around us. Those of us sometimes looking at YouTube and Facebook Live and whatever's going on. It's so much, as my son was saying, rigmarole that's going on, that if you don't know the word, you will be carried away by every wind and doctrine.
2: Right.
0: Some of that stuff that they are saying, they're coming up with said supposed to be revelation, but it's not revelation. It might be ham hocks and collard greens, but it ain't out of the word of God. So we got to be careful with what we are hearing and who we are following. The Bible lets us know before the end of time there will be a great falling away. And there is a falling away from the truth of the word of God. That's why we encourage you in here to get your Bibles and follow what we say in the Bible. And if you don't find it in the word of God, then don't follow me. Don't follow me if it's not in the word of God. Amen. Because it's in the word of God that we have a hiding place. So I'm just encouraging us to know the word. Know it for yourself. Amen.
2: Amen.
0: So when all these other things come flying up overnight and all that stuff, you will not follow. There was, Lord God, that's not where we were going. But there were, not long ago, there was a recording artist that came out. And around that time, he was talking about, made the record, I think it called Stump. And that was good. I still listen to it. I have nothing against it. But in that, he said something.
2: What did he say?
0: That was profound. I'm finna get there, brother. He said this. He said, if you think gospel music has gone too far, you ain't seen nothing yet. That brother let loose a spirit. And now in the church, out of the church, all around, you can't tell the gospel music, hallelujah, from the secular music. It used to be you would watch the gospel award, and you could tell who was who. They dressed holy. They had Holy Ghost in them. The songs had a song that you could relate to. But now you look at them and you don't know who they are. You don't know if there's that they explore a gospel. And the Bible says, come out from among them and be separated. We are supposed to be separated from the world. We still believe in the Holy Spirit. We believe in a standard before God. Glory be to God. I heard a man of God say, oh, we old timers are let down our guards. He said, have we let down our guards because then we moved away from the old saying, blessed assurance, Jesus is mine. Oh, glory be to God. Precious Lord, take my hand and lead me on. We moved away from the hymns and we singing stuff that have no substance in it. But we got to get back to the old landmark.
1: Yeah.
0: We got to get back there.
2: Yes, we do.
0: Now, I'm talking about a ship that's tossing and driven.
3: Well, yep.
0: This ship is not going to be. Okay.
3: All right, Pastor.
0: But we must know the truth.
2: That's right.
0: Yes. Stand on the word of God.
2: Yes.
0: There are a few old saints left
1: yes.
0: that's still holding up the blood of

0: same banner. There are a few of us that still left. We're not concerned about how cute this song sounds, but rather it has substance in it. Not concerned about good, how good my voice is, but is that song going to deliver somebody with a bowed down head and cause them to stand up straight? Glory be to God, because what we do is for the glory of God. Whew. Amen.
1: Yes, God.
2: That's all right.
0: Well, let's see. I'm going to go ask you to go to Acts, the second chapter. And it says, and when the day of Pentecost was fully come, they were all with one accord in one place. And suddenly there came a sound from heaven as a rushing mighty wind. And it filled all the house where they were sitting. I want to stop right there. There came a rushing wind. Suddenly there came the sound from heaven. It came from where?
2: Heaven.
0: And as a rushing mighty wind, and it filled all the house where they were sitting. They were all in one place.
3: Yes, Lord.
0: In one time.
2: That's right.
0: And what I want to look at, I was thinking, I was talking to a dear sister of mine yesterday, and we was talking about a room. And then we was talking about, I said just before that, I was talking about the, I was saying in the potter's house, the potter wants to put you back together again. If you're wounded, if you're broken, come to the potter's house. There's a place, a house you can go to, because the potter wants to put you back together again.
2: Yes, yes.
0: Elder Rainbow said this morning, when she stood up as part of the introduction, and she said, come on, there's room. There's room. So what we're going to talk about today, hallelujah, there's room. Hallelujah. In the room, in the room, in the room. Come on. And then somebody sang this morning and said, come on, in the room. Glory be to God. I heard the praise team. They said he healed the sick. Oh, glory be to God.
1: Oh, yeah.
0: 5,000 he fed.
1: Uh-huh.
0: We're talking about the healing.
1: Yes. Uh-huh.
0: And then they went on to say praise, and they were praised on one accord.
1: Yes.
0: He healed and he delivered.
1: Yes.
0: See, I want you to notice the move of God.
1: Yes.
0: We're not in here just to talk and waste time and some get out of the bed, but we are here to hear what the Spirit is saying to the church. But the Bible said, let that he that hath an ear hear what the Spirit is saying to the church. I said to a missionary yesterday, I said, I'm not for sure if we're going to serve communion. I'm not sure how we're going to go with that. And I was thinking this morning or last night, I said, well, this morning, we'll put it on the table and not cover it up, and we'll see how that goes.
1: Okay.
0: I never related it to Missionary Harris. I never told her that's what we were going to do. But when I walked in the building and the communion was up here with no cover on it, but they was all on one accord. Hallelujah. The Spirit of the Lord is talking in this place. Hallelujah. We're not coming up and showing up just to show up. Hallelujah. But there's a one accord anointing. There is a one accord sound that's going out. The sound of oneness in the building. I heard the Spirit of God said, I'm going to fill the building. I'm going to fill the room with my presence. And you're going to know that I am the Lord, thy God is with you.
1: Jesus.
0: Oh, glory be to God. He said that they were all on one accord. Y'all hear what's going on in the church today. This little building, hallelujah, on down on 591 New Park Avenue. There is a oneness in the word. There is a group of people who are not living in the same house, not talking about the same thing, but somehow by the wind of the Holy Ghost, they're all on one accord. shaking.
4: Jesus.
0: Yes. That and when the day of Pentecost was fully come.
4: Yes.
0: Hallelujah.
4: Hallelujah.
0: Not part way, but fully come.
4: Yes.
0: Hallelujah. They all was with one accord. Hallelujah. In one place.
4: Yes, Lord.
0: One accord. One place. And suddenly, hallelujah. There came a sound from heaven. I believe we heard part of that this morning.
4: Yeah.
0: Hallelujah. We came in with a hallelujah. There was such a noise in this place this morning.
4: Jesus.
0: Hallelujah. And it was a noise from the Holy Spirit.
4: Yeah.
0: It's in the place this morning. And the choir said, I feel like having church.
4: Yeah.
0: They was ushering us in. Hallelujah.
4: Yeah.
0: From the back room to the front room.
4: Yeah.
0: They was ushering us in from the outer court unto the inner court.
4: Yeah.
0: They was ushering us in the presence of our Almighty God. God is bringing us to a place, hallelujah.
4: Yes,
0: in those places, you might be wounded and brokenhearted. You might feel like you don't have enough strength to go on any longer. The Lord wants you to know that He's with you. He understands what you're going through.
4: Yeah.
0: He understands what we are going through.
4: Yeah.
0: Elder Hampton preached a message not long ago. It said, Father, can you hear me?
4: Yeah.
0: Sometimes we feel like, Lord, can you hear me calling on you?
4: Yeah.
0: I called on you yesterday, and I don't have an answer today. I called on you last week, and I don't have an answer yet. Can you hear me? Father, can you hear me? I heard the writer said, Father, I stretch my hand to thee. No other help I know if thou withdraw thyself from me. Where is it that I shall go? Hallelujah. Jesus said to Peter, where Peter will you lead me also? Peter said, where will I go? You got the bread of life. You are everything that I need. Oh, glory be to God. Jesus said, the scripture said, come unto me all ye that are burdened and heavy laden. Glory be to God. He said, I will give you rest. So many of us are burdened and heavy laden, not because of we got ourselves into sin, but because of the cares of the world.
4: Yeah.
0: Hallelujah. The cares of the world is bumping up against your life all the time.
4: Yeah.
0: Hallelujah. Just because we are trying to maintain. How many of you feel like sometimes you get tired just trying to maintain?
4: Yeah.
0: Hallelujah. You still got the Holy Ghost.
4: Yeah.
0: You still got the Word of God.
4: Yeah.
0: But sometimes you get tired. Hallelujah. Not tired to the place you want to give up. But these old bodies get tired sometimes. But we press towards the mark of a high calling that's in Christ Jesus. Okay, Holy Ghost, I don't know where you're going with this. But we keep pressing towards the mark of a high calling that's in Christ Jesus. Yes, Jesus knows all about our struggles. So he said, come. Come in the room. I want to sit some time with you. Come in the room. I want to spend some time with you. Come in the room. And this is where I am. Oh, in the room. Hallelujah. There is fire in the room. Hallelujah. There's a rushing wind in the room. Oh, glory.

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Outside the house. I wouldn't be every now and then Christian. I wouldn't

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He said, you go tell Peter and my disciples to meet me in Galilee. He called Peter by his name. In other words, if you done made some mistakes in life, nothing would keep you out of the hand of God. You can always come back. You can make a U-turn.

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You can raise the room of somebody.

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Brother Krishna, there's peace of mind in the word of God. There is hope in the word of God. When darkness come all around you and you seem like you have no hope, I don't know if anybody ever been there. You might be so anointed that pain never came your way. You might be so anointed that disappointment never came your way. You might be so anointed that you asked God, that you never asked God, when are you going to answer me, God? You might be so anointed that no trouble come your way. But I'm going to tell you, just keep on living. Keep on living. Keep on living. Keep on living. Keep on living. I heard David said, this poor man cried unto the Lord, and the Lord delivered him of all of his affliction. So David let us know that he had got caught in some affliction. I don't know if it was pain. I don't know if it was a disappointment. But David said, I cried. I cried. I cried unto the Lord. And he heard me. Hallelujah. El Durango, have you ever had to cry and acting like you wasn't crying? Acting like something kind of got in your eye. Acting like something was just there. But they didn't know you were crying because what was going on all around you. People laughing and talking, and you were hurting on the inside. People laughing and talking, but they don't know you got a situation. And not only that, you yourself is laughing and talking and praising God, and there's a situation. Sister Teresa said, there's a situation going on in your life. I'm holding on to God's unchanging hand. Hallelujah. It's okay to go back.

put you back together again. Yeah. 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There's still room. There's still room in the room. There's still room in the room. Hallelujah. I'm gonna go running back to my Father. And you can go running back to your Father. Father, here I am, wounded and broken. He's a protector when you're going through the trouble. Oh, yes, he will. But you gotta be found in the Word of God. Elder Rainbow talked about on last Tuesday that when she first came to Christ, she thought it was no more trouble, no more trials, and no more tribulation. She said, but she got in the Word of God, and she found, hallelujah, that many of the affliction of the righteous, but God will deliver us out of them all. He is a deliverer. He is a protector.

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They went on to tell us that the Lord is my shepherd. I shall not want. I don't want. I don't have to go to the crack house. I don't have to go to the package store. I don't have to go to the soothsayer. I don't have to go to any of them.

0: The enemy, two-edged sword.
1: Sharper.
0: It cuts this way, it cuts that way.
1: Sharper.
0: Every now and then I'll tell you straight up. I want to serve a God that never corrects me. Every now and then he corrects me. Tell you straight up, girl. You're heading in the wrong direction. Hallelujah. Every now and then you're too far to the right or too far to the left. I know all of you got your cars with that little thing on there. And when I'm driving, I get too close to the left. It gives a little shaking, girl. You're getting off course. Get too close to the right. The right will shake that you're getting a little bit out of course. But God is a God that knows all about it. Whatever you're going through, he knows all about your struggles. And you can say, Father, I stretch my hand to thee. No other help I know. If thou withdraw thyself from me, where is it that I shall go? Father, can you hear me? Jesus in the garden, the Father, almost saying, Father, can you hear me? But he got a second wind and said, Father, I thank you that you hear me always. The Lord hear your cry.

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The other day I happened to have occasion to walk by one of these very large video arcades in which scores and scores of teenagers, probably of junior high and senior high age, were playing these very fascinating looking video games. Some of them you could actually get your body into as if it were a spaceship or a race car. And there on the screen would be the simulation of a windshield in real life. And there you would be, right in the middle of the action. This is Night Sounds. I'm Bill Pierce. Thank you for being there tonight. I've titled our program, since I give each time together a distinctive personality and direction, one word, unreality. And basically our subject has to do with divine substitutes or diversions. The compulsive search for diversion is often an attempt to escape the realities and the pressures of life. We have a real hard time being quiet where we are. People adrift from any kind of true anchor in their hearts and souls are restless. And really, they seek relief, often in computer games, the computer itself, television, other diversions, instead of satisfaction with truth. And the great philosopher Pascal said, our nature consists in movement. Absolute rest is death. And tonight, not to be a computer game basher, but you know, so much of it, and this has to do with adults as well as kids, can come by these diversionary tactics, and many of today's interactive computer games divert millions of users through simulations, oftentimes of extreme violence and cruelty. And because even high-tech diversions can lead to boredom, the stimulation of video and the simulations become increasingly sensational. Tonight I'd like to call on some music that will just sort of settle us down after this day, whatever you've experienced through it. I don't want to divert your attention from reality, but just sort of lead us into truth. Jesus said, I am the truth. Not only that, but I am the way. He's not here by his spirit to tell us about the way. He is the way. And that's why our music tonight will point once again to him. As we touch on a couple of old hymns, perhaps you haven't heard for quite a while, but if you stay tuned to Night Sounds, along with some of the newer things and contemporary music, you'll hear a good selection of the great old ones, like these.

two of the great old hymns of the faith. Jesus, the very thought of thee, and Son of my soul. This is Night Sounds. I'm Bill Pierce with you, late at night, most of the time. Anytime after local sunset, we may be on the air. Oftentimes after midnight and early hours of the morning. Whenever and however we greet you right now, thank you for being right where you are, and I don't believe it's by accident. As so many listeners write and tell us, that they happen to be at the right place at the right time because God had something to say to them through these moments that was tailor-made for the situation that they were experiencing at that very moment. This happens more often than we could count, and probably the most prevalent statement made by our listeners. Well, I am no magician, and I really have no control over that, because, as I've often mentioned, we are 8 weeks ahead of airing date as we record, so that kind of thing is way beyond me. But perhaps some of the comments on tonight's program, the music, may just touch you where you are. And we've titled our time Unreality, because a lot of people are living in that sphere. I mentioned a moment ago that many of today's interactive computer games divert millions of users through simulations, sometimes of violence and cruelty. Games supposedly for children, such as Mortal Kombat and Night Trap, trade on electrocutions, decapitations, immolation, the combatants being very real and almost puts the user as one of them. Advertisements for the most popular video game Doom read, quote, "Now there is a place more violent than Earth." This is a serious matter, though. One of our social critics of the day, Roseanne Stone, claimed that, quote, "Within a short time, the number of hours that a broad segment of children will spend playing computer-based games will exceed the number of hours that they spend watching television. It's entirely possible that computer-based games will turn out to be the major unacknowledged source of socialization and education in industrialized societies before the 1990s ever run their course." And I've got to say here tonight that not all of the games are dangerous or pernicious, but one whose imagination is contaminated by the images of violent and bizarre computer games really cannot be directed by a holy God. And even Pascal said long ago, "Imagination magnifies small objects with fantastic exaggeration until they fill our souls, and with bold insolence cuts down great things to its own size." As when speaking of God, Dr. Douglas Grutice, in his book, The Soul in Cyberspace, wrote, "Cyberspace may be the greatest temptation yet offered to humanity to lose its soul in diversion. Having the senses inundated with information or overwhelmed with stimulation is not conducive to a soul-finding serenity in the knowledge of truth." Tonight's program finds us just looking at some of the possible diversions that we find, and they are many. Television being the most obvious, perhaps even radio. And video games, basically inherently harmless, until these factors of violence, lust, the search for power, take us out of reality and make us something that we're not.
Jesus said, "Come to me and you'll find rest." There are many of you tonight who are not into the video game world, or maybe not even to television. There's enough reality in your lives to bring you to a point of either depression or sadness or futility. That's why I believe that it's not an accident that we are here tonight together. I've asked God to lead me to the topics and the music by His discernment through my spirit to program the kind of material that will reach all of us. Because we are inundated by so much stimuli, seeking for our affection, our time, our money. And we would just like to make this an oasis of rest and peace. And once again we center on the centerpiece of all the universe of all time, Jesus, who said, "Come to me. Peace I leave with you. My peace I give to you, not as the world system gives. Let not your hearts be troubled." As I've just gone through a good bit of mail in the last few moments before coming into the studio tonight, I'm very much convinced that there are so many of you out there who are desperate. There are some times when I've been asked why we settle on subjects that are ponderous, such as depression or loneliness or pain. And that is because there are so many of you out there experiencing it right now. And I don't know where you can find the necessary substitute for all that's happening to you. I don't know where you can really find, outside of God's Word and prayer, the peace that passes all understanding. That's why I've asked the Lord again tonight to touch our hearts with comfort and peace and security. Many of you have written that you go through depressive moments, panic attacks. We hear from those in hospitals, those in businesses and homes, educational facilities, prisons, penitentiaries, jails, anywhere where the human being and the human nature meets. I'd like you to listen very closely to this next piece of music. Each time we play it, there is a definite response because it touches the heart of so many who are struggling with the realities of life and trying to find diversions or some escape. But let's listen now for these next few moments to soloist Pam Thumb as she reflects on the hardness and the pain of life and gives the remedy. So let's stay tuned. The title of the song is "Life is Hard, but God is Good." Let's absorb this.

Soloist Pam Thumb. The song, Life is Hard, But God is Good. This is Night Sounds. Thank you for joining me tonight, in case any of you have just come by our place here in the last few moments. Tonight's program title is Unreality. We're sort of centering on the video, which is all around us, in computers, on TV, in the video games. Just like to mention, since we will be going off the air in a few moments, that Night Sounds Ministries continue through compact discs, the printed material, and just the ability of us to communicate one with another. Many of you have written and asked for copies of past programs that you heard that you want to hear again, because perhaps there's someone you know to whom you'd like to give that. The series on various stress areas such as depression and loneliness, grief, dealing with our emotions, the comfort of the Psalms, these can be a real part of your night or day until we meet once again. Just a few moments ago, I answered a letter to a child, 13 years of age, who wrote from the East Coast, telling me that his mother was in pain with a serious spinal disease and asked that we would pray for her. And I did. I told him, I wrote him back and told him that I would personally pray for his mom and for him and his other brothers. Another letter came from an adult who shared a grave problem in his life. And I promised I'd pray with him, too. Not only for him, but with him. This is one of the privileges we have here at Night Sounds. So, if we can stay with you through the ministries of this outreach, please allow us this privilege. The mailing address is Night Sounds, Wheaton, Illinois, 60189. Tonight's program, Unreality, finds us agreeing that cyberspace diversions often magnify non-existent objects on colorful video screens, combining them with audio effects and render them interactive. In this way, it, in a sense, fills our souls with unreality, while the reality of God is ignored or trivialized. Dr. Grutheis, in his book, The Soul in Cyberspace, said, a CD-ROM interactive game called Afterlife advertises itself as, quote, the finest world-building simulation that lets you manage two planes of unreal estate, heaven and hell, simultaneously. The stupendous spiritual realities of eternal life and eternal death are simulated and trivialized for entertainment purposes. Nevertheless, it is still true that between us and heaven and hell, there is only this life, the most fragile thing in the world. And this fragility should drive us to our knees, not to exotic or irreverent simulations in cyberspace. Dr. Grutheis, who is an expert in this field, said, cyberspace may be the greatest temptation yet offered to humanity to lose its soul in diversion. Well, I'm very much aware tonight that there are many who would say, hey, video games, just a lot of fun. You can get into them, but they're really no harm. We don't take them that seriously. But it really is interesting how, before we know it, we can be immersed and our senses tuned to the stimuli of this kind of thing. And we can be lost in it. And pretty soon recognize that the enemy of the soul can push us right into the vortex of all of this. And we may say, no problem.
I can quit whenever I want. But it's interesting how many of us, maybe not to video games, but immerse ourselves in other diversionary tactics. I can find myself doing it in imagination. Someone has said, it's okay to build castles in the air, but be sure you put some foundations under them. I'm not talking about harmless daydreaming now and then, which we all do, but there are so many things that can grasp our souls and spirits tonight that if we're not careful, we will be snagged and hooked or addicted in some way. I've found it possible in my own life, and I have to pray against it, for a certain kind of sensitivity that will keep us from it. Jesus said, I am the way, the truth, and the life. Nobody comes to God, the Father, but through me. His is eternal truth. And tonight, if you're looking for diversion, it can be found in Jesus Christ, not in some foundationless video appeal. His is reality. His spirit is real. The crucifixion was real. The resurrection of Christ is real. And by his spirit, he is with you and me tonight. That's why when we come together on Night Sounds, we center on him. And he it is who said, I am the resurrection and the life. He who believeth in me, though he were dead, yet shall he live. This is the kind of reality that we need tonight. This is where Jesus calls us to trust him with our lives. Not in some fabrication or unrealistic video game or anything around us that we feel we could put our full weight on. But without him, we don't have a prayer, don't have a chance. Because when this life ends, that's it. We only have one opportunity to go around. Like one old beer commercial said, you only get one chance to go around in life, and you gotta grab for all the gusto you can. So we're not grabbing for gusto, we're searching for reality, which is in Christ. Would you just take him seriously tonight and his word? Turn your life over to him. The sins of the past, the track record, the things you can't face, let him have it. Accept him into your heart, your intellect, your spirit. Let us know about it, and we'd like to pray with you and send you materials that will help. Our mailing address, Night Sounds, Wheaton, Illinois, 60189. So we search for reality. Let's do it together. Till we meet again, a peaceful and restful life.

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6: Thank you so much. Does anybody love the Lord tonight? What an awesome privilege it is to be alive and to be saved. Oh, come on. The world embraces confusion, but those of us who know that Jesus is Lord, we're glad to be saved. Anybody glad you told the Lord yes? Ooh, hallelujah. You know, I've been in a lot of situations

Somebody just call him Jesus. Yeah. Oh, Jesus. I'm calling him for you. Oh, Jesus. Don't feel anything different when he begins to do miracles. Jesus. There's power in his name. Jesus. You ever been about to be in a car wreck and you called him Jesus? In the hospital. Jesus. Just a month ago, I didn't even know I was dying until they woke me up. I woke up and I had oxygen on my face and IVs in my arm, and my family was flustered saying, I said, what's wrong? What's wrong? I said, we were losing you. My O2 had dropped to 40.

0: 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Thank you, Jesus.
1: 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Kim.
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1: Can we flip that just a little bit? 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

0: The Holy Spirit will teach you all things and will remind you of everything I have said to you. John chapter 14, verse 26.
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0: What's my birth mother's name? My 7-year-old daughter's sincere question pierced my heart. Ours had been a private adoption, where we were only provided with the most basic of information about her parents: height, weight, age, color of hair and eyes. How was I to respond? The question felt impossible. I drew in a breath and prayed, "God, what do I say?" A sentence tumbled out of my mouth. "What would you like her name to be?" She beamed at me and proclaimed, "Madeline." "And Madeline it is," I declared. I believe God had provided an answer when I didn't have one. In the years after his death, Jesus' followers would encounter great challenges where they needed God's answers in seemingly impossible situations. In John chapter 14, Jesus promised he would not leave them alone, but would come to them with help. Further, God would provide an ongoing flow of help. The Advocate, the Holy Spirit, whom the Father will send in my name, will teach you all things and will remind you of everything I've said to you. Sometimes the questions we face seem impossible to answer. We need God's help and answers with our children, our work, our neighbors, and our world. When we don't have the answers, He can provide them. Today's encouragement was provided by Our Daily Bread Ministries.
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And remember, God got the power to see you through. Stay safe. Wear your mask. 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
1: Hey God, it's me.

The other day, I happened to have occasion to walk by one of these very large video arcades in which scores and scores of teenagers, probably of junior high and senior high age, were playing these very fascinating-looking video games. Some of them you could actually get your body into as if it were a spaceship or a race car. And there on the screen would be the simulation of a windshield in real life. And there you would be, right in the middle of the action. This is Night Sounds. I'm Bill Pierce. Thank you for being there tonight. I've titled our program, since I give each time together a distinctive personality and direction, one word, unreality. And basically our subject has to do with divine substitutes or diversions. The compulsive search for diversion is often an attempt to escape the realities and the pressures of life. We have a real hard time being quiet where we are. People adrift from any kind of true anchor in their hearts and souls are restless. And really, they seek relief, often in computer games, the computer itself, television, other diversions, instead of satisfaction with truth. And the great philosopher Pascal said, our nature consists in movement. Absolute rest is death. And tonight, not to be a computer game basher, but you know, so much of it, and this has to do with adults as well as kids, can come by these diversionary tactics. And many of today's interactive computer games divert millions of users through simulations, oftentimes of extreme violence and cruelty. And because even high-tech diversions can lead to boredom, the stimulation of video and the simulations become increasingly sensational. Tonight I'd like to call on some music that will just sort of settle us down after this day, whatever you've experienced through it. I don't want to divert your attention from reality, but just sort of lead us into truth. Jesus said, I am the truth. Not only that, but I am the way. He's not here by his Spirit to tell us about the way. He is the way. And that's why our music tonight will point once again to him. As we touch on a couple of old hymns, perhaps you haven't heard for quite a while, but if you stay tuned to Night Sounds, along with some of the newer things and contemporary music, you'll hear a good selection of the great old ones, like these.

two of the great old hymns of the faith. Jesus, the very thought of thee, and Son of my soul. This is Night Sounds. I'm Bill Pierce with you, late at night, most of the time. Anytime after local sunset, we may be on the air. Oftentimes after midnight and early hours of the morning. Whenever and however we greet you right now, thank you for being right where you are, and I don't believe it's by accident. As so many listeners write and tell us, that they happen to be at the right place at the right time because God had something to say to them through these moments that was tailor-made for the situation that they were experiencing at that very moment. This happens more often than we could count. And probably the most prevalent statement made by our listeners. Well, I am no magician, and I really have no control over that. Because, as I've often mentioned, we are 8 weeks ahead of airing date as we record. So, that kind of thing is way beyond me. But perhaps some of the comments on tonight's program, the music, may just touch you where you are. And we've titled our time Unreality because a lot of people are living in that sphere. I mentioned a moment ago that many of today's interactive computer games divert millions of users through simulations, sometimes of violence and cruelty. Games supposedly for children, such as Mortal Kombat and Night Trap, trade on electrocutions, decapitations, immolation, the combatants being very real and almost puts the user as one of them. Advertisements for the most popular video game Doom read, quote, "Now there is a place more violent than Earth." This is a serious matter, though. One of our social critics of the day, Roseanne Stone, claimed that, quote, "within a short time, the number of hours that a broad segment of children will spend playing computer-based games will exceed the number of hours that they spend watching television. It's entirely possible that computer-based games will turn out to be the major unacknowledged source of socialization and education in industrialized societies before the 1990s ever run their course." And I've got to say here tonight that not all of the games are dangerous or pernicious, but one whose imagination is contaminated by the images of violent and bizarre computer games really cannot be directed by a holy God. And even Pascal said long ago, "Imagination magnifies small objects with fantastic exaggeration until they fill our souls, and with bold insolence cuts down great things to its own size." As when speaking of God. Dr. Douglas Grutice, in his book, The Soul in Cyberspace, wrote, "Cyberspace may be the greatest temptation yet offered to humanity to lose its soul in diversion. Having the senses inundated with information or overwhelmed with stimulation is not conducive to a soul finding serenity in the knowledge of truth." Tonight's program finds us just looking at some of the possible diversions that we find, and they are many. Television being the most obvious, perhaps even radio. And video games, basically inherently harmless, until these factors of violence, lust, the search for power, take us out of reality and make us something that we're not.
Jesus said, "Come to me and you'll find rest." There are many of you tonight who are not into the video game world, or maybe not even to television. There's enough reality in your lives to bring you to a point of either depression or sadness or futility. That's why I believe that it's not an accident that we are here tonight together. I've asked God to lead me to the topics and the music by His discernment through my spirit to program the kind of material that will reach all of us. Because we are inundated by so much stimuli, seeking for our affection, our time, our money. And we would just like to make this an oasis of rest and peace. And once again we center on the centerpiece of all the universe of all time, Jesus, who said, "Come to me. Peace I leave with you. My peace I give to you, not as the world system gives. Let not your hearts be troubled." As I've just gone through a good bit of mail in the last few moments before coming into the studio tonight, I'm very much convinced that there are so many of you out there who are desperate. There are some times when I've been asked why we settle on subjects that are ponderous, such as depression or loneliness or pain. And that is because there are so many of you out there experiencing it right now. And I don't know where you can find the necessary substitute for all that's happening to you. I don't know where you can really find, outside of God's Word and prayer, the peace that passes all understanding. That's why I've asked the Lord again tonight to touch our hearts with comfort and peace and security. Many of you have written that you go through depressive moments, panic attacks. We hear from those in hospitals, those in businesses and homes, educational facilities, prisons, penitentiaries, jails, anywhere where the human being and the human nature meets. I'd like you to listen very closely to this next piece of music. Each time we play it, there is a definite response because it touches the heart of so many who are struggling with the realities of life and trying to find diversions or some escape. But let's listen now for these next few moments to soloist Pam Thumb as she reflects on the hardness and the pain of life and gives the remedy. So let's stay tuned. The title of the song is "Life is Hard, but God is Good." Let's absorb this.

Soloist Pam Thumb. The song, Life is Hard, But God is Good. This is Night Sounds. Thank you for joining me tonight, in case any of you have just come by our place here in the last few moments. Tonight's program title is Unreality. We're sort of centering on the video, which is all around us, in computers, on TV, in the video games. Just like to mention, since we will be going off the air in a few moments, that Night Sounds Ministries continue through compact discs, the printed material, and just the ability of us to communicate one with another. Many of you have written and asked for copies of past programs that you heard that you want to hear again, because perhaps there's someone you know to whom you'd like to give that. The series on various stress areas such as depression and loneliness, grief, dealing with our emotions, the comfort of the Psalms, these can be a real part of your night or day until we meet once again. Just a few moments ago, I answered a letter to a child, 13 years of age, who wrote from the East Coast, telling me that his mother was in pain with a serious spinal disease and asked that we would pray for her. And I did. I told him, I wrote him back and told him that I would personally pray for his mom and for him and his other brothers. Another letter came from an adult who shared a grave problem in his life. And I promised I'd pray with him too. Not only for him, but with him. This is one of the privileges we have here at Night Sounds. So, if we can stay with you through the ministries of this outreach, please allow us this privilege. The mailing address is Night Sounds, Wheaton, Illinois, 60189. Tonight's program, Unreality, finds us agreeing that cyberspace diversions often magnify non-existent objects on colorful video screens, combining them with audio effects and render them interactive. In this way, it, in a sense, fills our souls with unreality, while the reality of God is ignored or trivialized. Dr. Grutheis, in his book, The Soul in Cyberspace, said, a CD-ROM interactive game called Afterlife advertises itself as, quote, the finest world-building simulation that lets you manage two planes of unreal estate, heaven and hell, simultaneously. The stupendous spiritual realities of eternal life and eternal death are simulated and trivialized for entertainment purposes. Nevertheless, it is still true that between us and heaven and hell, there is only this life, the most fragile thing in the world. And this fragility should drive us to our knees, not to exotic or irreverent simulations in cyberspace. Dr. Grutheis, who is an expert in this field, said, cyberspace may be the greatest temptation yet offered to humanity to lose its soul in diversion. Well, I'm very much aware tonight that there are many who would say, hey, video games, just a lot of fun. You can get into them, but they're really no harm. We don't take them that seriously. But it really is interesting how, before we know it, we can be immersed and our senses tuned to the stimuli of this kind of thing. And we can be lost in it. And pretty soon recognize that the enemy of the soul can push us right into the vortex of all of this. And we may say, no problem.
I can quit whenever I want. But it's interesting how many of us, maybe not to video games, but immerse ourselves in other diversionary tactics. I can find myself doing it in imagination. Someone has said, it's okay to build castles in the air, but be sure you put some foundations under them. I'm not talking about harmless daydreaming now and then, which we all do, but there are so many things that can grasp our souls and spirits tonight that if we're not careful, we will be snagged and hooked or addicted in some way. I've found it possible in my own life, and I have to pray against it, for a certain kind of sensitivity that will keep us from it. Jesus said, I am the way, the truth, and the life. Nobody comes to God, the Father, but through me. His is eternal truth. And tonight, if you're looking for diversion, it can be found in Jesus Christ, not in some foundationless video appeal. His is reality. His spirit is real. The crucifixion was real. The resurrection of Christ is real. And by His Spirit, He is with you and me tonight. That's why when we come together on Night Sounds, we center on Him. And He it is who said, I am the resurrection and the life. He who believeth in me, though he were dead, yet shall he live. This is the kind of reality that we need tonight. This is where Jesus calls us to trust him with our lives. Not in some fabrication or unrealistic video game or anything around us that we feel we could put our full weight on. But without him, we don't have a prayer, don't have a chance. Because when this life ends, that's it. We only have one opportunity to go around. Like one old beer commercial said, you only get one chance to go around in life, and you gotta grab for all the gusto you can. So we're not grabbing for gusto, we're searching for reality, which is in Christ. Would you just take him seriously tonight and his word? Turn your life over to him. The sins of the past, the track record, the things you can't face, let him have it. Accept him into your heart, your intellect, your spirit. Let us know about it, and we'd like to pray with you and send you materials that will help. Our mailing address, Night Sounds, Wheaton, Illinois, 60189. So we search for reality. Let's do it together. Till we meet again, a peaceful and restful good night to all of us.

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0: Hello, hello, hello. 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
2: I thought I never would have made it. I don't think they gonna believe me. I know the devil really hated the day I let the spirit lead me. See, back then I was hungry. Satan found a way to feed me. I made changes for the best.

0: Today, if you hear God's voice, do not harden your hearts. Hebrews chapter 3, verse 7 and 8.
1: Welcome to today's encouragement from Our Daily Bread. Anatomy of a Hardening Heart was written by Adam Holes and read by Stephen Tabor.
0: It's fascinating to see your own heart. Recently, I did. Chest pain led me to see a doctor who ordered tests that allowed me to see that my heart has calcium buildup, more than I should have. Atherosclerosis, the doctors call it. Hardening of the arteries. I've made big diet and exercise changes, but I've also realized that my cardiac concerns didn't emerge overnight. In my case, they were the fruit of unhealthy choices. In time, those habits couldn't help but impact my heart's health. Scripture uses similar language to describe being spiritually unhealthy. Our hearts can gradually grow hardened toward God, one day and one choice at a time. Hebrews 3, verses 7 and 8 says, "Today, if you hear His voice, do not harden your hearts as you did in the rebellion." After God delivered His people from Egypt, they tested and tried Him during their time in the wilderness. God had faithfully provided for His people, but they refused to see it. What about us? What habits nudge us away from God, day by day hardening our hearts against Him? We all make some of those choices. So I'm thankful that today, right now, God offers to exchange our hearts of stone for those softened by His love. Today's encouragement was provided by Our Daily Bread Ministries.
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0: Today, if you hear God's voice, do not harden your hearts. Hebrews chapter 3, verse 7 and 8.
1: Welcome to today's encouragement from Our Daily Bread. Anatomy of a Hardening Heart was written by Adam Holes and read by Stephen Tabor.
0: It's fascinating to see your own heart. Recently, I did. Chest pain led me to see a doctor who ordered tests that allowed me to see that my heart has calcium buildup, more than I should have. Atherosclerosis, the doctors call it. Hardening of the arteries. I've made big diet and exercise changes, but I've also realized that my cardiac concerns didn't emerge overnight. In my case, they were the fruit of unhealthy choices. In time, those habits couldn't help but impact my heart's health. Scripture uses similar language to describe being spiritually unhealthy. Our hearts can gradually grow hardened toward God, one day and one choice at a time. Hebrews 3, verses 7 and 8 says, "Today, if you hear His voice, do not harden your hearts as you did in the rebellion." After God delivered His people from Egypt, they tested and tried Him during their time in the wilderness. God had faithfully provided for His people, but they refused to see it. What about us? What habits nudge us away from God, day by day hardening our hearts against Him? We all make some of those choices. So I'm thankful that today, right now, God offers to exchange our hearts of stone for those softened by His love. Today's encouragement was provided by Our Daily Bread Ministries.
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0: Hello, hello, hello. 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

0: Today, if you hear God's voice, do not harden your hearts. Hebrews chapter 3, verse 7 and 8.
1: Welcome to today's encouragement from Our Daily Bread. Anatomy of a Hardening Heart was written by Adam Holes and read by Stephen Tabor.
0: It's fascinating to see your own heart. Recently, I did. Chest pain led me to see a doctor who ordered tests that allowed me to see that my heart has calcium buildup, more than I should have. Atherosclerosis, the doctors call it. Hardening of the arteries. I've made big diet and exercise changes, but I've also realized that my cardiac concerns didn't emerge overnight. In my case, they were the fruit of unhealthy choices. In time, those habits couldn't help but impact my heart's health. Scripture uses similar language to describe being spiritually unhealthy. Our hearts can gradually grow hardened toward God, one day and one choice at a time. Hebrews 3, verses 7 and 8 says, "Today, if you hear His voice, do not harden your hearts as you did in the rebellion." After God delivered His people from Egypt, they tested and tried Him during their time in the wilderness. God had faithfully provided for His people, but they refused to see it. What about us? What habits nudge us away from God, day by day hardening our hearts against Him? We all make some of those choices. So I'm thankful that today, right now, God offers to exchange our hearts of stone for those softened by His love. Today's encouragement was provided by Our Daily Bread Ministries.
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0: Hello, hello, hello. 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

0: Today, if you hear God's voice, do not harden your hearts. 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
1: Welcome to today's encouragement from Our Daily Bread. Anatomy of a Hardening Heart was written by Adam Holes and read by Stephen Tabor.
0: It's fascinating to see your own heart. Recently, I did. Chest pain led me to see a doctor who ordered tests that allowed me to see that my heart has calcium buildup, more than I should have. Atherosclerosis, the doctors call it. Hardening of the arteries. I've made big diet and exercise changes, but I've also realized that my cardiac concerns didn't emerge overnight. In my case, they were the fruit of unhealthy choices. In time, those habits couldn't help but impact my heart's health. Scripture uses similar language to describe being spiritually unhealthy. Our hearts can gradually grow hardened toward God, one day and one choice at a time. Hebrews 3, verses 7 and 8 says, "Today, if you hear His voice, do not harden your hearts as you did in the rebellion." After God delivered His people from Egypt, they tested and tried Him during their time in the wilderness. God had faithfully provided for His people, but they refused to see it. What about us? What habits nudge us away from God, day by day hardening our hearts against Him? We all make some of those choices. So I'm thankful that today, right now, God offers to exchange our hearts of stone for those softened by His love. Today's encouragement was provided by Our Daily Bread Ministries.
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0: Hello, hello, hello. 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
1: Thank you so much. Does anybody love the Lord tonight? What an awesome privilege it is to be alive and to be saved. Oh, come on. The world embraces confusion. 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
1: Today, if you hear God's voice, do not harden your hearts. 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
2: Welcome to today's encouragement from Our Daily Bread. Anatomy of a Hardening Heart was written by Adam Holes and read by Stephen Tabor.
1: It's fascinating to see your own heart. Recently, I did. Chest pain led me to see a doctor who ordered tests that allowed me to see that my heart has calcium buildup, more than I should have. Atherosclerosis, the doctors call it. Hardening of the arteries. I've made big diet and exercise changes, but I've also realized that my cardiac concerns didn't emerge overnight. In my case, they were the fruit of unhealthy choices. In time, those habits couldn't help but impact my heart's health. Scripture uses similar language to describe being spiritually unhealthy. Our heart can gradually grow hardened toward God, one day and one choice at a time. Hebrews 3, verses 7 and 8 says, "Today, if you hear His voice, do not harden your hearts as you did in the rebellion." After God delivered His people from Egypt, they tested and tried Him during their time in the wilderness. God had faithfully provided for His people, but they refused to see it. What about us? What habits nudge us away from God, day by day hardening our hearts against Him? We all make some of those choices. So I'm thankful that today, right now, God offers to exchange our hearts of stone for those softened by His love. Today's encouragement was provided by Our Daily Bread Ministry.
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0: Hello, hello, hello. 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

0: 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My name is Marcus Sullivan on Instagram at Marcus Sullivan Live. 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And remember, beats is always spelled with the Z. You want to get in on the show? Text lines are always wide open. 281-886-3915. 281-886-3915. And you got a business or a brand, reach out to me right now. 118 markets can hear what you got. 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Coming up on the show, jam pack. You do not want to miss this. Coming up in new music, Jay Fish is showing us how to trust the process. 1K Fuel, who just dropped a brand new album, says hello, Jesus. And Mission is talking about what we're doing. That's the new music coming up in segment four. Segment three, guess what? Do you have Freezon or Freezing? I'll tell you all about it. Plus, are you a person who wakes up in the middle of the night? I got an 8-second breathing exercise. It's going to help you if you wake up. It'll put you right back to sleep. Segment two, Mark White shows up with his Make a Difference Minute, and I got your top 15 songs from around the nation. All right, buckle up. Let's get this thing started. He just left town a couple of weeks ago, and he's all over the countdown. That rhymes. Coming in at number 15, it's Blood 2. Here's KB.
1: Number 15.

0: 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Keeping the countdown coming. Mike Teasy shows up. It's with In God I Flex at number 14.
1: Number 14.

0: 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This group reminds me of the 1990s Wu-Tang Clan. But Christian, why? Because they act like a whole tribe, which matches their name, the Indie Tribe. And here they are at number 13 with Welcome to the Tribe.
1: Number 13.
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0: Counting the countdown down, I think I got a brand new number one, or will last week remain at the top spot. Right now, we are at the number 11 spot. And if you got some controversy on this, we can go to war. Here's Shepherd right now.
1: Number 11.
2: Yeah.

0: War by Shepherd right there at number 11. My name is Marcus Sullivan. If you got some controversy on it, go ahead and let me know what should be on the countdown right now. Hey, I don't know. Maybe it's new music. You can hit me up on Instagram at Marcus Sullivan Live. Also in the comments, let me know what market you are listening from. Coming up when I come right back, it's the cell phone check. I'm bringing that thing back, so go ahead and get it in. 281-886-3915. Get your text in. Let me know what's your name, what city that you are checking in from as we get into this Caleb Gordon at number 10, God is by my side.
1: Number 10.

0: That's that O-C-O-E-E. God is by my side right here inside the Bless Beats Live Weekend Syndicated Show. Yep. It is that time for the cell phone check-in. Let's get it in from the 504. It is Uncle Larry just checking in. Genesis is checking in from Albuquerque, New Mexico. Aaliyah Ray, thank you for checking in from Tampa. Harvey G right here in H-Town. Jess Marie, Austin, Texas, checking in. And the 614, I don't know where that's from. You got to go ahead and drop me and let me know where you're from. Pastor Sam, thank you for always supporting it. And my fraternity brother, Isaiah, thank you. You can always get into the cell phone check and let me know what city, what station that you can get it in. 281-886-3915. That's a bet. Here's Miles Minnick at number 9.
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0: 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Derek Minor is one of the OGs of Christian hip hop. He's moved up 2 spots to land right here at number 8. He's up.
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0: 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The money that we make, it can't replace faith and hope and love. 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
1: 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Segment number two. We finished the countdown. 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
1: 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Segment number two is being brought to you by Lockdown Love. Yep, did you know the Bless Beats Show airs inside of prison units all over the nation? Knoxville State Prison, Idaho State Prison, Montana State Prison, and I want to say Wyoming. They always get a chance to call us, but if you didn't know, they call us Collect. And thank you, sir. Thank you, ma'am, for your generosity. And it allows us to answer the phone, collect, and talk to them. Some of them need prayer. Some of them just want to talk. Maybe basketball. I don't know. But if you can, please drop a Cash App. Your $10 seed goes so many places. Send us a Cash App at Blessed Beats. B-L-E-S-S-E-D. Beats is spelled with a Z. B-E-A-T-Z. I thank you in advance. Let's continue the countdown. Under the Blood, number seven, Alex Jean.
8: Number seven. Under the Blood, Mr.

0: songs to go inside the Bless Bees Live Weekend Syndicated Show. I'm excited about this one right here, man. This guy was on the countdown last year, and he actually sent me a note, and he actually dropped the song. He told me at the top of the year he was going to drop it. Big God was the single that he gave last year, and Canada went crazy. Ottawa, thank you for supporting us. Preston Johnzell is back with Big God. This is the remix, and it comes in at number six.
1: Number six.

0: 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They're back. I told you, this crew runs heavy. Indie Tribe, second time on the countdown. This time, they're doing Location at number 4.
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1: All right, we made it to number three inside the Bless Beast Live Weekend Syndicated Show. If you married, put your hand up. I'm talking about the left hand. We want to see that ring. KB drops new stuff right here coming straight at us with left hand.
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0: two songs to go, Stick and Stay. We got a number one that you don't want to miss. But right now, overseas, Europe and South Johannesburg, I want to say thank you for supporting the show. This artist is from over there. I'm talking about Limo Blaze coming in at number two with Way.
1: Number two.

0: And we made it down to the number one song this week inside the Blesby's Live Weekend syndicated show. He took this song. I cannot believe he got this song cleared from this legendary R&B artist. I'm talking about Usher. He dropped a single back in the late 90s. It was You Make Me Wanna. You know the lyrics. You make me wanna leave the one I'm with, start a new relationship, and Usher became a legend behind it. Aaron Cole had the audacity to request for him to release this sample. And he actually called the song Usher in the Spirit. Check out what he did with this R&B classic, how he flipped it. At number one, here's Aaron Cole, Usher in the Spirit.
1: Number one.

0: 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Right now, it's time to check in Alabama with the homie Mark White as he makes a difference in 1 minute. Mark?
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1: 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What would you say to a person who would consider being your donor?
3: First off, one of the biggest fears of the donor is what it would cost. My insurance will cover 100% from the time they are approved as a donor. All blood work, all the surgery, all follow-up care will be covered 100% by my insurance. Even if you couldn't be a match for me, there's so many people out there that need one. If someone listening has the desire to donate, there's thousands of people just in this, you know, southeast area alone, much less, you know, nationwide that need kidneys. I forget how many hundred they say are added to the list daily. You know, the way the donations work, if someone wanted to donate and they weren't a match for me, but yet they were donating to me, they would find you a match, and then that would give me credit to receive a match from someone else that didn't have the correct match. They have, you know, they have programs to link everybody.
1: If you would like to find out more information about donating to Rory, go to nkr.org/TFG957. 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This is Mark White encouraging you to find your purpose by making a difference in someone's life today.
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And if you ever wanted to send the question of the day, it's easy. 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And remember, Beats is spelled with a Z. I got an 8-second breathing exercise to help those that are waking up in the middle of the night. How do I know? Because it has helped me. I'll tell you about it right after these two songs. Don't move.

0: mind transition. I can't tell it all, man. Let's go.
1: That's a classic right there inside the Bless Beats Live Weekend Syndicated Show. Are you like me? You got a lot? I think I got this thing called busy brain, and I wake up in the middle of the night, not all the time, but all the time. Yep, and I had to go to today.com. This article showed up, and I said, hey, I got to actually try this. Say, when you wake up in the middle of the night, what's the first thing do you do? Some of us go, how am I go back to sleep? We might get up. We might turn the fan on. If your answer is checking the time on your phone, you sound just like me to see how much time left I have to sleep. So you are not alone. However, this common habit during nighttime wakings may be sabotaging your chances at falling back to sleep and getting quality rest. Yep, Dr. Gill is a sleep medicine specialist out of Northwestern University. Said it is normal to wake up and fall back to sleep throughout the night. So you're not alone on that. But these interruptions, they can actually affect the brain. And now you're tired the next day. So here's the expert tip. If you wake up in the middle of the night, try counting down from 8 while taking a deep breath. Sounds simple enough, right? They say repeatedly count down from 8 down to 1 while taking deep breaths. If you don't feel sleepy after 5 or so rounds of this, so not one time, but after 5 or so rounds of this, you may need a different form of meditating. All right, try dim lighting or reading. That may help you. They say why this matters is because checking the time at night, if that's the first thing you do, this kind of disrupts your brain waves. And now your brain is immediately focused on how much time you have left. So try this tonight. If you're going to sleep, count down from 8 and deep breaths slowly and do it for 4 or 5 rounds. Try not to look at the phone. Try not to think about all of the emails and that stuff. Just focus on counting. More details on that, you can swing by the website blessedbeats.com. I'll have that article up there for you to share. Check these songs out.

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1: Welcome back to the Blessed Beast Show. My name is Marcus Sullivan. Hey, I'm on Instagram at Marcus Sullivan Live. After you tried that sleep routine, let me know if that worked for you. I'm telling you, it has worked wonders for me over the last few nights. Now, we've tackled that issue, but do you have freezing? Yeah, I don't know. I'll tell you about it, and you may have this next. Don't move.

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1: All right, welcome back to the Blessed Beast Live Weekend Syndicated Show. It is a question everybody's probably scratching their head or scratching. Freezing, that sounds like something that itch, don't it? All right. Some people may feel music. If you're liking the last few songs or just liking this show or liking worship, they say some people feel music is a way that goes far beyond simple enjoyment, right? If you have ever felt sudden chills, tingling on your skin, or even goosebumps while listening to a powerful song, right? Some songs that motivate you and have you want to run into a wall, but if you ever get the chills or goosebumps when listening to good, powerful music, science says you may have a unique psychological and neurological trait. That means you are unique. They said this reaction is called freezing. Yes, a term used to describe a brief wave of intense emotion triggered by certain types of sensory stimulation. I'm getting goosebumps right now actually talking about it. I thought they was chicken pox. I don't know. All right, let me know if you get freezing. Go ahead, drop me a text. 281-886-3915.

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0: to the Blessed Beast Live Weekend Syndicated Show, segment number 4. 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As we jump into this new music segment, man, this is for my artist out there. So if you are an artist and you know an artist, it is simple. Let's get your stuff on the show. All you have to do right now is email me. Music must be clean, must be faith-based, and it must be an MP3 to blessedbeatsmedia@gmail.com. Coming in first at new music, you got to turn this one up. We say this in the streets. My young people always say it, trust the process. So Jay Fish created this song.
1: Everything that's happening to you is God is processing. Every difficult moment you're having, he just processing you. That's all he's doing. Everything you're going through is preparing you for what you ask God for.
2: Trust the process. Trust the process, yeah. 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Trust the process, yeah. Trust the process.

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2: 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One thing I love about new music is you get some of the wildest names in Christian hip hop. This guy, his name is JB the Preacher. Wonder what he's rapping about. Check this one out. It's called Go Jesus. Everybody.

0: Go Jesus. Almost like Lil Wayne's classic, Go DJ. But we're doing it for Jesus. Maybe. Yeah, you get it. It's the Blessed Beast Live Weekend syndicated show. 1K Few dropped an album last week, and it was called Any Given Sunday. You remember Willie Beeman? Little tidbit of information. I was actually in that movie, Any Given Sunday, way back in the day. And he had the jersey on. Took me back in so many memories. But his first single off of that new project is called Hello Jesus. Check him out. 1K Few coming straight at us. New stuff.
1: Hit the plug phone.
2: Yeah.
1: Hello Jesus.
2: Hello.

0: New stuff right there, 1K Few. I guarantee you that will be on our countdown soon. One of H-Town's artists blew up off of TikTok, off of a freestyle on TikTok, and now he's a full-fledged Christian hip-hop artist. I'm talking about Kieran the Light. His new song is called Forgiven. Check this one out.
1: Lord, I ask for your grace over my life as I repent of my sins. I'm asking you to place your anointing over these lyrics and not only fill me with your spirit, but with all the words to carry out this message. And more importantly, give me the energy. Amen.

Night night, stay away, don't get left. 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

sound of surrenderance tonight. Come on, I won't feed it to you. Our prayer tonight is that's our heart's cry. It sounds great, put to music, but it doesn't matter if it's not in your heart. It means nothing if you just say it with your mouth. So tonight,

0: Today, if you hear God's voice, do not harden your hearts. Hebrews chapter 3, verse 7 and 8.
1: Welcome to today's encouragement from Our Daily Bread. Anatomy of a Hardening Heart was written by Adam Holes and read by Stephen Tabor.
0: It's fascinating to see your own heart. Recently, I did. Chest pain led me to see a doctor who ordered tests that allowed me to see that my heart has calcium buildup, more than I should have. Atherosclerosis, the doctors call it. Hardening of the arteries. I've made big diet and exercise changes, but I've also realized that my cardiac concerns didn't emerge overnight. In my case, they were the fruit of unhealthy choices. In time, those habits couldn't help but impact my heart's health. Scripture uses similar language to describe being spiritually unhealthy. Our hearts can gradually grow hardened toward God, one day and one choice at a time. Hebrews 3, verses 7 and 8 says, "Today, if you hear His voice, do not harden your hearts as you did in the rebellion." After God delivered His people from Egypt, they tested and tried Him during their time in the wilderness. God had faithfully provided for His people, but they refused to see it. What about us? What habits nudge us away from God, day by day hardening our hearts against Him? We all make some of those choices. So I'm thankful that today, right now, God offers to exchange our hearts of stone for those softened by His love. Today's encouragement was provided by Our Daily Bread Ministries.
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0: Hello, hello, hello. 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
1: Welcome to today's encouragement from Our Daily Bread. Anatomy of a Hardening Heart was written by Adam Holes and read by Stephen Tabor.
0: It's fascinating to see your own heart. Recently, I did. Chest pain led me to see a doctor who ordered tests that allowed me to see that my heart has calcium buildup, more than I should have. Atherosclerosis, the doctors call it. Hardening of the arteries. I've made big diet and exercise changes, but I've also realized that my cardiac concerns didn't emerge overnight. In my case, they were the fruit of unhealthy choices. In time, those habits couldn't help but impact my heart's health. Scripture uses similar language to describe being spiritually unhealthy. Our hearts can gradually grow hardened toward God, one day and one choice at a time. Hebrews 3, verses 7 and 8 says, "Today, if you hear His voice, do not harden your hearts as you did in the rebellion." After God delivered His people from Egypt, they tested and tried Him during their time in the wilderness. God had faithfully provided for His people, but they refused to see it. What about us? What habits nudge us away from God, day by day hardening our hearts against Him? We all make some of those choices. So I'm thankful that today, right now, God offers to exchange our hearts of stone for those softened by His love. Today's encouragement was provided by Our Daily Bread Ministries.
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1: Hello, hello, hello. 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
1: I know that I never would have made it. I don't think they gon' believe me. I know the devil really hated the day I let the spirit lead me. See, back then I was hungry. Satan found a way to feed me. I made changes for the best and for the people.

0: 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Hebrews chapter 3, verse 7 and 8.
1: Welcome to today's encouragement from Our Daily Bread. Anatomy of a Hardening Heart was written by Adam Holes and read by Stephen Tabor.
0: It's fascinating to see your own heart. Recently, I did. Chest pain led me to see a doctor who ordered tests that allowed me to see that my heart has calcium buildup, more than I should have. Atherosclerosis, the doctors call it. Hardening of the arteries. I've made big diet and exercise changes, but I've also realized that my cardiac concerns didn't emerge overnight. In my case, they were the fruit of unhealthy choices. In time, those habits couldn't help but impact my heart's health. Scripture uses similar language to describe being spiritually unhealthy. Our hearts can gradually grow hardened toward God, one day and one choice at a time. Hebrews 3, verses 7 and 8 says, "Today, if you hear His voice, do not harden your hearts as you did in the rebellion." After God delivered His people from Egypt, they tested and tried Him during their time in the wilderness. God had faithfully provided for His people, but they refused to see it. What about us? What habits nudge us away from God, day by day hardening our hearts against Him? We all make some of those choices. So I'm thankful that today, right now, God offers to exchange our hearts of stone for those softened by His love. Today's encouragement was provided by Our Daily Bread Ministries.
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Hello, and God bless you. This is Pastor Finley coming to you again in this year of 2026 to say we made it. Yes, Lord, we made it. Some are broken pieces, but we made it. I want to talk with us a little bit on this subject, and it's keep pressing. Keep pressing. And it's come from the book of Philippians chapter 3 in verse 14. When Paul said, I press towards the mark of a high calling that is in Christ Jesus. So when I look over our life in 2025, I would say many of us perhaps did not reach the goal that we thought we would. And there was some hurt, pain, grief, disappointment, debt. So many things happened. And there's so many things are going on now. But we can't give up. We can't give up. As Paul said, I press towards the mark of a high calling in Christ Jesus. So let us keep pushing, pressing. Don't give up. Don't stop now. Your victory is in view. Your past don't say what your future is going to be. Today may look like, to us, it might look like that our past is already dictated to our future, but I say not so. It is in your tomorrow that says, I can do it. Keep pressing towards the mark, yes, of a high calling that is in Christ Jesus. All my disappointment, my hurt, my pain, the things that you have suffered, don't let it cause you to pull back. Sometimes we look at life and said, I won't try it again. I won't do that again. I'm afraid. Some right now just listening, you're afraid to try again. You're afraid because of what happened the last time, that it didn't work out or turn out the way you thought it would. Yes, but keep pressing. You look at your life now, at last interview that you thought you had, and you might have said, I just know it's in the bag. I know they said they was going to call me. I know I got this job. Or you might be an apartment that you apply for. It might be a car, a house. And because you were turned down, you decide that you're not going to try it again. But I say to you, don't give up. Keep pressing. Keep moving forward. Try it again. Go back. Try it again. Glory be to God. Maybe your faith wasn't quite there when you went the first time. Maybe that was not the job of a house, of a car that you were supposed to have. Glory be to God, but you have the experience now that you have spent some time with the Father. You have some experience now. You know what to say in the next interview. You have the experience now. You know what to write down, glory be to God, and begin to increase and look at your finances and bring your scores up a little bit more. And you can make it. You can make it. The point is, you can make it if you keep pressing. Don't be discouraged. All of us get discouraged from one time to another and feel like, oh my God, I don't know if I should try this again. I don't know if I need to do this again. So we're discouraged because of the past that has happened. But I encourage us today, don't let your past hurt and disappointment dictate you, paralyze you from going to the next step. Glory to God. You can do this. You can do this. Sometime when things don't come our way or work towards the way we think it should be, as I said, we'll get discouraged and almost go home and not do anything. But I'm reminded of Jesus speaking to the fishermen. And he said, after you caught anything, they said, we've been toiling all night and caught nothing. But Jesus said to them, let down your net on the other side. So sometimes we have to cast our confidence in a different place. We build it up in our most holy of faith. So if those boys would have said, and we're not going to try it again, then they would not have been able to catch all that they caught in the net. And the Bible lets us know that not only did they catch all that,
But it was so much that they was able to call others around and give them some of the fish that was in the boat and the net. Our victory is not always just for us. And glory be to God, God will give an overflow. He will give the increase so that we have enough, not just for ourselves, but for the next person. He give us. He's a God of more than enough. He's a God that sits high and looks low. He's a God that knows what you need. So if you stop, glory be to God, it won't be just you that not get what you want, but perhaps you're holding up somebody else for what they need. Because what the Lord has for you is the more than enough. He's the more than enough God. He's the I am that I am God. He is the God of the overflow. David said, my cup runneth over in Psalms 23. It says, the Lord is my shepherd, and I shall not want. And so he leadeth me. He leadeth me in the path of righteousness. So he said, the Lord lead him to the place where he need to be, in the righteous place, in the plentiful place. Glory be to God. He goes on and said, he anointed my head with oil. Glory be to God. That oil represent the anointing. It's the ability to get up. Glory be to God. His ability to go a little bit further. And then he goes on to say, my cup runneth over. Our cup runneth over. Overflow. Yes. God wants to increase you with the overflow. That what you have, what we have, will be enough. Not just for us, but for someone else. Don't you want to be the blessing? Hallelujah. Glory be to God. I've heard people say, well, when I was going through, nobody came to me and helped me. So when I get on top, I'm not going to help them. But perhaps God will strengthen you in your going through so you would know what it was like and you're there to help someone else along the way. And when you get to the top, remember those that are not down at the bottom are trying to get there. So they're pressing. Hallelujah. Also, you are pressing. So let us keep pressing towards the mark of a high calling that is in Christ Jesus. As I said when I started this broadcast here,

0: calling. Not just any call, but the high calling that is in Christ Jesus. And if it's in Christ Jesus, you're going to make it. You will win. Glory be to God. The writer also goes on to tell us this. Says that I can do all things through Christ that strengthened me. So if he allowed you to walk away, to receive that disappointment, and still breathe and go on, that means that he have enough in you that he had invested for you to take the next step, for you to move out, for you to step forward, to reach the goal where God has promised. The word also tells us that God has a plan and a purpose for our lives. Hallelujah. Many of us are sitting on the plan and we're sitting on the purpose. So just because God have the plan and the purpose, that does not mean he just drop it in your lap. He had dropped the opportunity there, but it's up for us to get up and work towards the plan and the purpose that we have. The Bible also tells us to acknowledge God in all our ways, and he will direct our path. So we are asking God, God, what is the path you have me? What is the direction? What do you want me to do? And I'm heading in that direction because you are the God that's more than enough. Glory be to God. Seek the face of God. Seek him for the next move. Seek him for the next step that he would have you to go. I'm encouraging you in this 2026 to say, go on, move forward, press forward for the high call that is in Christ Jesus. It is God's good pleasure that he give you the desires of your heart. It pleases the Father that you receive what you need to receive. It pleases the Father to see his children blessed. So don't stop. Don't give up. Glory be to God. Don't let your disappointment cause you not to move forward. Don't let your disappointment cause you to hang up, glory be to God, in your net. But let it cause you to move forward. Let it cause you, glory be to God, the experience of your disappointment, let it cause you to move forward and keep pressing. Again, I want to just encourage us to keep pressing. Keep pressing towards the mark. As Paul said, I press towards the mark of a high calling that is in Christ Jesus. You ought to tell yourself, this is going to be the greatest year that I have. Hallelujah. This is going to be the best year. And not only that, let's start saying it's going to be the best day. It's going to be the best week. Glory be to God. The best month. The best year. Because I have the experience. I understand who God is. And I'm walking in the purpose that God has planned for me. So until next time, this is Pastor Geraldine Finley of the Christian Community Outreach Church telling you, keep pressing. Don't give up. God got it all under control. God got the power to see you through. God bless you.
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0: Hello, hello, hello. 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
2: Can I talk to you? I know you got some questions. What's the hardest thing you're going through?

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1: Tactical napping is a series of guidelines for soldiers for effective 10 to 30 minutes of sleep while experiencing a rush of adrenaline, loneliness, or anxiety. Sleep-deprived soldiers may not be able to relax. Tips include using earplugs and reading before bed. It's when we most need rest that it's often difficult to find. King David experienced this after fleeing into the wilderness to escape his son Absalom's treason. 2 Samuel 15 says, David and his followers wept aloud at his betrayal with their heads covered in mourning. In fact, the whole countryside wept aloud. It was around this time that David cried out, "Lord, how many are my foes?" Perhaps thinking about past troubled nights, however, David continued, "I lie down and sleep. I wake again because the Lord sustains me. I will not fear." David realized that God, not Absalom, was in charge of his situation. David even sent the Ark of the Covenant back to Jerusalem, acknowledging that the future was fully in God's hands. Sleep feels especially fleeting when we're facing adversity in our waking hours, but it's a good reminder of how many things are outside our control. Yet God sustains us, and as we trust Him, He can help us lie down in peace. Today's encouragement was provided by Our Daily Bread Ministries.
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1: Hello, hello, hello. 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We would love to hear from you. And remember, God got the power to see you through. Stay safe. Wear your mask. 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
1: Tactical napping is a series of guidelines for soldiers for effective 10 to 30 minutes of sleep while experiencing a rush of adrenaline, loneliness, or anxiety. Sleep-deprived soldiers may not be able to relax. Tips include using earplugs and reading before bed. It's when we most need rest that it's often difficult to find. King David experienced this after fleeing into the wilderness to escape his son Absalom's treason. 2 Samuel 15 says, David and his followers wept aloud at his betrayal with their heads covered in mourning. In fact, the whole countryside wept aloud. It was around this time that David cried out, "Lord, how many are my foes?" Perhaps thinking about past troubled nights, however, David continued, "I lie down and sleep. I wake again because the Lord sustains me. I will not fear." David realized that God, not Absalom, was in charge of his situation. David even sent the Ark of the Covenant back to Jerusalem, acknowledging that the future was fully in God's hands. Sleep feels especially fleeting when we're facing adversity in our waking hours, but it's a good reminder of how many things are outside our control. Yet God sustains us, and as we trust Him, He can help us lie down in peace. Today's encouragement was provided by Our Daily Bread Ministries.
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0: Hello, hello, hello. 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
1: Tactical napping is a series of guidelines for soldiers for effective 10 to 30 minutes of sleep. While experiencing a rush of adrenaline, loneliness, or anxiety, sleep-deprived soldiers may not be able to relax. Tips include using earplugs and reading before bed. It's when we most need rest that it's often difficult to find. King David experienced this after fleeing into the wilderness to escape his son Absalom's treason. 2 Samuel 15 says, David and his followers wept aloud at his betrayal with their heads covered in mourning. In fact, the whole countryside wept aloud. It was around this time that David cried out, "Lord, how many are my foes?" Perhaps thinking about past troubled nights, however, David continued, "I lie down and sleep. I wake again because the Lord sustains me. I will not fear." David realized that God, not Absalom, was in charge of his situation. David even sent the Ark of the Covenant back to Jerusalem, acknowledging that the future was fully in God's hands. Sleep feels especially fleeting when we're facing adversity in our waking hours, but it's a good reminder of how many things are outside our control. Yet God sustains us, and as we trust Him, He can help us lie down in peace. Today's encouragement was provided by Our Daily Bread Ministries.
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1: Tactical napping is a series of guidelines for soldiers for effective 10 to 30 minutes of sleep while experiencing a rush of adrenaline, loneliness, or anxiety. Sleep-deprived soldiers may not be able to relax. Tips include using earplugs and reading before bed. It's when we most need rest that it's often difficult to find. King David experienced this after fleeing into the wilderness to escape his son Absalom's treason. 2 Samuel 15 says, "David and his followers wept aloud at his betrayal with their heads covered in mourning. In fact, the whole countryside wept aloud." It was around this time that David cried out, "Lord, how many are my foes?" Perhaps thinking about past troubled nights, however, David continued, "I lie down and sleep. I wake again because the Lord sustains me. I will not fear." David realized that God, not Absalom, was in charge of his situation. David even sent the Ark of the Covenant back to Jerusalem, acknowledging that the future was fully in God's hands. Sleep feels especially fleeting when we're facing adversity in our waking hours, but it's a good reminder of how many things are outside our control. Yet God sustains us, and as we trust Him, He can help us lie down in peace. Today's encouragement was provided by Our Daily Bread Ministries.
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0: Hello. 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

0: That's what got us in trouble right here. 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
1: Tactical napping is a series of guidelines for soldiers for effective 10 to 30 minutes of sleep while experiencing a rush of adrenaline, loneliness, or anxiety. Sleep-deprived soldiers may not be able to relax. Tips include using earplugs and reading before bed. It's when we most need rest that it's often difficult to find. King David experienced this after fleeing into the wilderness to escape his son Absalom's treason. 2 Samuel 15 says, "David and his followers wept aloud at his betrayal with their heads covered in mourning. In fact, the whole countryside wept aloud." It was around this time that David cried out, "Lord, how many are my foes?" Perhaps thinking about past troubled nights, however, David continued, "I lie down and sleep. I wake again because the Lord sustains me. I will not fear." David realized that God, not Absalom, was in charge of his situation. David even sent the Ark of the Covenant back to Jerusalem, acknowledging that the future was fully in God's hands. Sleep feels especially fleeting when we're facing adversity in our waking hours, but it's a good reminder of how many things are outside our control. Yet God sustains us, and as we trust Him, He can help us lie down in peace. Today's encouragement was provided by Our Daily Bread Ministries.
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2: Hello, hello, hello. 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And remember, God got the power to see you through. 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
1: Tactical napping is a series of guidelines for soldiers for effective 10 to 30 minutes of sleep while experiencing a rush of adrenaline, loneliness, or anxiety. Sleep-deprived soldiers may not be able to relax. Tips include using earplugs and reading before bed. It's when we most need rest that it's often difficult to find. King David experienced this after fleeing into the wilderness to escape his son Absalom's treason. 2 Samuel 15 says, "David and his followers wept aloud at his betrayal with their heads covered in mourning. In fact, the whole countryside wept aloud." It was around this time that David cried out, "Lord, how many are my foes?" Perhaps thinking about past troubled nights, however, David continued, "I lie down and sleep. I wake again because the Lord sustains me. I will not fear." David realized that God, not Absalom, was in charge of his situation. David even sent the Ark of the Covenant back to Jerusalem, acknowledging that the future was fully in God's hands. Sleep feels especially fleeting when we're facing adversity in our waking hours, but it's a good reminder of how many things are outside our control. Yet God sustains us, and as we trust Him, He can help us lie down in peace. Today's encouragement was provided by Our Daily Bread Ministries.
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Hello and God bless you. This is Pastor Finley coming to you again in this year of 2026 to say we made it. Yes, Lord, we made it. Some on broken pieces, but we made it. I want to talk with us a little bit on this subject, and it's keep present. Keep present. And it's come from the book of Philippians chapter 3 in verse 14. When Paul said, I press towards the mark of a high calling that is in Christ Jesus. So when I look over our life in 2025, I would say many of us perhaps did not reach the goal that we thought we would. And there was some hurt, pain, grief, disappointment, debt. So many things happened. And there's so many things are going on now. But we can't give up. We can't give up. As Paul said, I press towards the mark of a high calling in Christ Jesus. So let us keep pushing, pressing. Don't give up. Don't stop now. Your victory is in view. Your past don't say what your future is going to be. Today, many may look like, to us, it might look like that our past is already dictated to our future, but I say not so. It is in your tomorrow that says, I can do it. Keep pressing towards the mark, yes, of a high calling that is in Christ Jesus. All my disappointment, my hurt, my pain, the things that you have suffered, don't let it cause you to pull back. Sometimes we look at life and said, I won't try it again. I won't do that again. I'm afraid. Some right now just listening, you're afraid to try again. You're afraid because of what happened the last time, that it didn't work out or turn out the way you thought it would. Yes, but keep pressing. You look at your life now, at last interview that you thought you had, and you might have said, I just know it's in the bag. I know they said they was going to call me. I know I got this job. Or you might be an apartment that you apply for. It might be a car, a house. And because you were turned down, you decide that you're not going to try it again. But I say to you, don't give up. Keep pressing. Keep moving forward. Try it again. Go back. Try it again. Glory be to God. Maybe your faith wasn't quite there when you went the first time. Maybe that was not the job of a house or a car that you were supposed to have. Glory be to God, but you have the experience now that you have spent some time with the Father. You have some experience now. You know what to say in the next interview. You have the experience now. You know what to write down. Glory be to God. And begin to increase and look at your finances and bring your scores up a little bit more. And you can make it. You can make it. The point is, you can make it if you keep pressing. Don't be discouraged. All of us get discouraged from one time to another and feel like, oh my God, I don't know if I should try this again. I don't know if I need to do this again. So we're discouraged because of the past that has happened. But I encourage us today, don't let your past hurt and disappointment dictate you, paralyze you from going to the next step. Glory to God. You can do this. You can do this. Sometime when things don't come our way or work towards the way we think it should be, as I said, we'll get discouraged and almost go home and not do anything. But I'm reminded of Jesus speaking to the fishermen. And he said, after you caught anything, they said, we've been toiling all night and caught nothing. But Jesus said to them, let down your net on the other side. So sometimes we have to cast our confidence in a different place. We build it up in our most holy faith. So if those boys would have said, and we're not going to try it again, then they would not have been able to catch all that they caught in the net. And the Bible lets us know that not only did they catch all that,
But it was so much that they was able to call others around and give them some of the fish that was in the boat and the net. Our victory is not always just for us. And glory be to God, God will give an overflow. He will give the increase so that we have enough, not just for ourselves, but for the next person. He give us. He's a God of more than enough. He's a God that sits high and look low. He's a God that knows what you need. So if you stop, glory be to God, it won't be just you that not get what you want, but perhaps you're holding up somebody else for what they need. Because what the Lord has for you is the more than enough. He's the more than enough God. He's the I am that I am God. He is the God of the overflow. David said, my cup runneth over in Psalms 23. It says, the Lord is my shepherd, and I shall not want. And so he leadeth me. He leadeth me in the path of righteousness. So he said, the Lord lead him to the place where he need to be, in the righteous place, in the plentiful place. Glory be to God. He goes on and said, he anointed my head with oil. Glory be to God. That oil represent the anointing. It's the ability to get up. Glory be to God. It's the ability to go a little bit further. And then he goes on to say, my cup runneth over. Our cup runneth over. Overflow. Yes. God wants to increase you with the overflow. That what you have, what we have, will be enough. Not just for us, but for someone else. Don't you want to be the blessing? Hallelujah. Glory be to God. I've heard people say, well, when I was going through, nobody came to me and helped me. So when I get on top, I'm not going to help them. But perhaps God will strengthen you in your going through so you would know what it was like and you're there to help someone else along the way. And when you get to the top, remember those that are not down at the bottom are trying to get there. So they're pressing. Hallelujah. Also, you are pressing. So let us keep pressing towards the mark of a high calling that is in Christ Jesus. As I said when I started this broadcast here in Philippians 3 and 14, when Paul said, I press towards the mark of a high calling. I'm not pressing towards no junk. I'm not pressing around a hurt. I'm not pressing towards disappointment. I'm not pressing towards a failure. But I am pressing towards the mark of a high calling. Not just any call, but the high calling that is in Christ Jesus. And if it's in Christ Jesus, you're going to make it. You will win. Glory be to God. The writer also goes on to tell us this. Says that I can do all things through Christ that strengthened me. So if he allowed you to walk away, to receive that disappointment, and still breathe and go on, that means that he have enough in you that he had invested for you to take the next step, for you to move out, for you to step forward, to reach the goal where God has promised. The word also tells us that God has a plan and a purpose for our lives. Hallelujah. Many of us are sitting on the plan and we're sitting on the purpose. So just because God have the plan and the purpose, that does not mean he just drop it in your lap. He'll drop the opportunity there. But it's up for us to get up and work towards the plan and the purpose that we have. The Bible also tells us to acknowledge God in all our ways, and he will direct our path. So we are asking God, God, what is the path you have me? What is the direction? What do you want me to do? And I'm heading in that direction because you are the God that's more than enough. Glory be to God. Seek the face of God. Seek him for the next move. Seek him for the next step that he would have you to go. I'm encouraging you in this 2026 to say, go on, move forward, press forward for the high call that is in Christ Jesus. It is God's good pleasure that he give you the desires of your heart. It pleases the Father that you receive what you need to receive. It pleases the Father.
Father to see his children blessed. So don't stop. Don't give up. Glory be to God. Don't let your disappointment cause you not to move forward. Don't let your disappointment cause you to hang up, glory be to God, in your net. But let it cause you to move forward. Let it cause you, glory be to God, the experience of your disappointment, let it cause you to move forward and keep pressing. Again, I want to just encourage us to keep pressing. Keep pressing towards the mark. As Paul said, I press towards the mark of a high calling that is in Christ Jesus. You ought to tell yourself, this is going to be the greatest year that I have. Hallelujah. This is going to be the best year. And not only that, let's start saying it's going to be the best day. It's going to be the best week. Glory be to God. The best month. The best year. Because I have the experience. I understand who God is. And I'm walking in the purpose that God has planned for me. So until next time, this is Pastor Geraldine Finley of the Christian Community Outreach Church telling you, keep pressing, don't give up.

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0: 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Coming up on the show, jam pack. You do not want to miss this. Coming up in new music, Jay Fish is showing us how to trust the process. 1K Fuel, who just dropped a brand new album, says hello, Jesus. And Mission is talking about what we're doing. That's the new music coming up in segment four. Segment three, guess what? Do you have Freezon or Freezon? I'll tell you all about it. Plus, are you a person who wakes up in the middle of the night? I got an 8-second breathing exercise. It's going to help you if you wake up. It'll put you right back to sleep. Segment two, Mark White shows up with his Make a Difference Minute. And I got your top 15 songs from around the nation. All right, buckle up. Let's get this thing started. He just left town a couple of weeks ago, and he's all over the countdown. That rhymes. Coming in at number 15, it's Blood 2. Here's KB.
1: Number 15.

0: 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Keeping the countdown coming. Mike Teasy shows up. It's with In God I Flex at number 14.
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0: 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This group reminds me of the 1990s Wu-Tang Clan, but Christian. Why? Because they act like a whole tribe, which matches their name, the Indy Tribe. And here they are at number 13 with Welcome to the Tribe.
1: Number 13.
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0: Counting the countdown down, I think I got a brand new number one, or will last week remain at the top spot. Right now, we are at the number 11 spot. And if you got some controversy on this, we can go to war. Here's Shepherd right now.
1: Number 11.
2: Yeah.

0: War by Shepherd right there at number 11. My name is Marcus Sullivan. If you got some controversy on it, go ahead and let me know what should be on the countdown right now. Hey, I don't know. Maybe it's new music. You can hit me up on Instagram at Marcus Sullivan Live. Also in the comments, let me know what market you are listening from. Coming up when I come right back, it's the cell phone check. I'm bringing that thing back, so go ahead and get it in. 281-886-3915. Get your text in. Let me know what's your name, what city that you are checking in from as we get into this Caleb Gordon at number 10, God is by my side.
1: Number 10.

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1: God is by my side right here inside the Bless Beats Live Weekend Syndicated Show. Yep. It is that time for the cell phone check-in. Let's get it in from the 504. It is Uncle Larry just checking in. Genesis is checking in from Albuquerque, New Mexico. Aaliyah Ray, thank you for checking in from Tampa. Harvey G right here in H-Town. Jess Marie, Austin, Texas checking in. And the 614, I don't know where that's from. You got to go ahead and drop me and let me know where you're from. Pastor Sam, thank you for always supporting it. And my fraternity brother, Isaiah, thank you. You can always get into the cell phone check and let me know what city, what station that you can get it in. 281-886-3915. That's a bet. Here's Miles Minnick at number 9.
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0: 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Derek Minor is one of the OGs of Christian hip hop. He's moved up 2 spots to land right here at number 8. He's up.
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1: 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Segment number two. 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
1: 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Segment number two is being brought to you by Lockdown Love. Yep, did you know the Bless Beats Show airs inside of prison units all over the nation? Knoxville State Prison, Idaho State Prison, Montana State Prison, and I want to say Wyoming. They always get a chance to call us, but if you didn't know, they call us Collect. And thank you, sir. Thank you, ma'am, for your generosity. And it allows us to answer the phone, Collect, and talk to them. Some of them need prayer. Some of them just want to talk. Maybe basketball. I don't know. But if you can, please drop a Cash App. Your $10 seed goes so many places. Send us a Cash App at Blessed Beats. 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Beats is spelled with a Z. B-E-A-T-Z. I thank you in advance. Let's continue the countdown. Under the Blood, number seven, Alex Jean.
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0: to go inside the Bless Me's Live Weekend Syndicated Show. I'm excited about this one right here, man. This guy was on the countdown last year, and he actually sent me a note, and he actually dropped the song. He told me at the top of the year he was going to drop it. Big God was the single that he gave last year, and Canada went crazy. Ottawa, thank you for supporting us. Preston Johnzell is back with Big God. This is the remix, and it comes in at number six.
1: Number six.

0: 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They're back. I told you, this crew runs heavy. Indie Tribe, second time on the countdown. This time, they're doing Location at number 4.
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1: All right, we made it to number three inside the Bless Me's Live Weekend Syndicated Show. If you married, put your hand up. I'm talking about the left hand. We want to see that ring. KB drops new stuff right here coming straight at us with left hand.
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0: two songs to go, Stick and Stay. We got a number one that you don't want to miss. But right now, overseas, Europe and South Johannesburg, I want to say thank you for supporting the show. This artist is from over there. I'm talking about Limo Blaze coming in at number two with Way.
1: Number two.

0: And we made it down to the number one song this week inside the Blessed Beast Live Weekend syndicated show. He took this song. I cannot believe he got this song cleared from this legendary R&B artist. I'm talking about Usher. He dropped a single back in the late 90s. It was You Make Me Wanna. You know the lyrics. You make me wanna leave the one I'm with, start a new relationship, and Usher became a legend behind it. Aaron Cole had the audacity to request for him to release this sample. And he actually called the song Usher in the Spirit. Check out what he did with this R&B classic, how he flipped it. At number one, here's Aaron Cole, Usher in the Spirit.
1: Number one.

0: 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Right now, it's time to check in Alabama with the homie Mark White as he makes a difference in 1 minute. Mark?
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1: 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What would you say to a person who would consider being your donor?
3: First off, one of the biggest fears of the donor is what it would cost. My insurance will cover 100% from the time they are approved as a donor. All blood work, all the surgery, all follow-up care will be covered 100% by my insurance. Even if you couldn't be a match for me, there's so many people out there that need one. If someone listening has the desire to donate, there's thousands of people just in this, you know, southeast area alone, much less, you know, nationwide, that need kidneys. It's, I forget how many hundred they say are added to the list daily. You know, the way the donations work, if someone wanted to donate and they weren't a match for me, but yet they were donating to me, they would find you a match, and then that would give me credit to receive a match from someone else that didn't have the correct match. They have, you know, they have programs to link everybody.
1: If you would like to find out more information about donating to Rory, go to nkr.org/TFG957. 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This is Mark White encouraging you to find your purpose by making a difference in someone's life today.
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And remember, beats is spelled with a Z. I got an 8-second breathing exercise to help those that are waking up in the middle of the night. How do I know? Because it has helped me. I'll tell you about it right after these two songs. Don't move.

0: my transition. I can't tell it all, man. Let's go.
1: That's a classic right there inside the Bless Beats Live Weekend Syndicated Show. Are you like me? You got a lot? I think I got this thing called busy brain, and I wake up in the middle of the night, not all the time, but all the time. Yep, and I had to go to today.com. This article showed up, and I said, hey, I got to actually try this. Say, when you wake up in the middle of the night, what's the first thing you do? Some of us go, how am I go back to sleep? We might get up. We might turn the fan on. If your answer is checking the time on your phone, you sound just like me to see how much time left I have to sleep. So you are not alone. However, this common habit during nighttime wakings may be sabotaging your chances at falling back to sleep and getting quality rest. Yep, Dr. Gill is a sleep medicine specialist out of Northwestern University. Said it is normal to wake up and fall back to sleep throughout the night. So you're not alone on that. But these interruptions, they can actually affect the brain. And now you're tired the next day. So here's the expert tip. If you wake up in the middle of the night, try counting down from 8 while taking a deep breath. Sounds simple enough, right? They say repeatedly count down from 8 down to 1 while taking deep breaths. If you don't feel sleepy after 5 or so rounds of this, so not one time, but after 5 or so rounds of this, you may need a different form of meditating. All right, try dim lighting or reading. That may help you. They say why this matters is because checking the time at night, if that's the first thing you do, this kind of disrupts your brain waves. And now your brain is immediately focused on how much time you have left. So try this tonight. If you're going to sleep, count down from 8 and deep breaths slowly and do it for 4 or 5 rounds. Try not to look at the phone. Try not to think about all of the emails and that stuff. Just focus on counting. More details on that, you can swing by the website, blessedbeats.com. I'll have that article up there for you to share. Check these songs out.

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1: Welcome back to the Blessed Beast Show. My name is Marcus Sullivan. Hey, I'm on Instagram at Marcus Sullivan Live. After you tried that sleep routine, let me know if that worked for you. I'm telling you, it has worked wonders for me over the last few nights. Now, we've tackled that issue, but do you have freezing? Yeah, I don't know. I'll tell you about it, and you may have this next. Don't move.

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It is a question everybody's probably scratching their head or scratching. Freezing, that sounds like something that itch, don't it? All right, some people may feel music. If you're liking the last few songs or just liking this show or liking worship, they say some people feel music is a way that goes far beyond simple enjoyment, right? If you have ever felt sudden chills, tingling on your skin, or even goosebumps while listening to a powerful song, right? Some songs that motivate you and have you want to run through a wall, but if you ever get the chills or goosebumps when listening to good, powerful music, science says you may have a unique psychological and neurological trait. That means you are unique. They said this reaction is called freezing. Yes, a term used to describe a brief wave of intense emotion triggered by certain types of sensory stimulation. I'm getting goosebumps right now actually talking about it. I thought they was chicken pox. I don't know. All right, let me know if you get freezing. Go ahead, drop me a text. 281-886-3915.

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0: to the Blessed Beast Live Weekend Syndicated Show, segment number 4. My name is Marcus Sullivan. 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As we jump into this new music segment, man, this is for my artists out there. So if you are an artist and you know an artist, it is simple. Let's get your stuff on the show. All you have to do right now is email me. Music must be clean, must be faith-based, and it must be an MP3 to blessedbeatsmedia@gmail.com. Coming in first at new music, you got to turn this one up. We say this in the streets. My young people always say it, trust the process. So Jay Fish created this song.
1: Everything that's happening to you is God is processing. Every difficult moment you're having, he just processing you. That's all he's doing. Everything you're going through is preparing you for what you ask God for.
2: Trust the process. Trust the process, yeah. 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Trust the process. Trust the process, yeah. Trust the process.

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1: 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That's more new music, Jay Fish. 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One thing I love about new music is you get some of the wildest names in Christian hip hop. This guy, his name is JB the Preacher. Wonder what he's rapping about. Check this one out. It's called Go Jesus.

0: Go Jesus. Almost like Lil Wayne's classic, Go DJ. But we're doing it for Jesus. Maybe. Yeah, you get it. It's the Blessed Beats Live Weekend syndicated show. 1K Few dropped an album last week, and it was called Any Given Sunday. You remember Willie Beeman? Little tidbit of information. I was actually in that movie, Any Given Sunday, way back in the day. And he had the jersey on. Took me back in so many memories. But his first single off of that new project is called Hello Jesus. Check him out. 1K Few coming straight at us. New stuff.
1: Hit the plug phone.
2: Yeah.
1: Hello Jesus.
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0: New stuff right there, 1K Few. I guarantee you that will be on our countdown soon. One of H-Town's artists blew up off of TikTok, off of a freestyle on TikTok, and now he's a full-fledged Christian hip-hop artist. I'm talking about Kieran the Light. His new song is called Forgiven. Check this one out.
1: Lord, I ask for your grace over my life as I repent of my sins. I'm asking you to place your anointing over these lyrics and not only fill me with your spirit, but with all the words to carry out this message. And more importantly, give me the energy. Amen.

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1: Tactical napping is a series of guidelines for soldiers for effective 10 to 30 minutes of sleep while experiencing a rush of adrenaline, loneliness, or anxiety. Sleep-deprived soldiers may not be able to relax. Tips include using earplugs and reading before bed. It's when we most need rest that it's often difficult to find. King David experienced this after fleeing into the wilderness to escape his son Absalom's treason. 2 Samuel 15 says, "David and his followers wept aloud at his betrayal with their heads covered in mourning. In fact, the whole countryside wept aloud." It was around this time that David cried out, "Lord, how many are my foes?" Perhaps thinking about past troubled nights, however, David continued, "I lie down and sleep. I wake again because the Lord sustains me. I will not fear." David realized that God, not Absalom, was in charge of his situation. David even sent the Ark of the Covenant back to Jerusalem, acknowledging that the future was fully in God's hands. Sleep feels especially fleeting when we're facing adversity in our waking hours, but it's a good reminder of how many things are outside our control. Yet God sustains us, and as we trust Him, He can help us lie down in peace. Today's encouragement was provided by Our Daily Bread Ministries.
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were sitting. Verse 4. And they were all filled with the Holy Spirit and began to speak with other tongues as the Spirit gave them utterance. Just like he did it before. How many know we need him to do it again? All right, here we go.

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0: Hello, hello, hello. 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
1: Tactical napping is a series of guidelines for soldiers for effective 10 to 30 minutes of sleep while experiencing a rush of adrenaline, loneliness, or anxiety. Sleep-deprived soldiers may not be able to relax. Tips include using earplugs and reading before bed. It's when we most need rest that it's often difficult to find. King David experienced this after fleeing into the wilderness to escape his son Absalom's treason. 2 Samuel 15 says, David and his followers wept aloud at his betrayal with their heads covered in mourning. In fact, the whole countryside wept aloud. It was around this time that David cried out, "Lord, how many are my foes?" Perhaps thinking about past troubled nights, however, David continued, "I lie down and sleep. I wake again because the Lord sustains me. I will not fear." David realized that God, not Absalom, was in charge of his situation. David even sent the Ark of the Covenant back to Jerusalem, acknowledging that the future was fully in God's hands. Sleep feels especially fleeting when we're facing adversity in our waking hours, but it's a good reminder of how many things are outside our control. Yet God sustains us, and as we trust Him, He can help us lie down in peace. Today's encouragement was provided by Our Daily Bread.
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1: Hello, hello, hello. 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

I've been catching vibes lately. Feels like I gotta try lately. Like, is this even right, maybe? The questions on my mind, pacing my race, and it looks like the time's changing.

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